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0: Instantly Hits weather.
1: All right, across Ohio tonight, it's quiet and clear for most of you, sunny skies from Cleveland down through Columbus and Akron. But heading into Saturday, we're looking at a change. Patchy rain is going to move in nearby. Expect a cooler day with highs only around 76 and overnight lows dipping down to 57. So, Cincinnati and Toledo, you'll

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1: All right, across Ohio tonight, it's quiet and clear for most of you, sunny skies from Cleveland down through Columbus and Akron. But heading into Saturday, we're looking at a change. Patchy rain is going to move in nearby. Expect a cooler day with highs only around 76 and overnight lows dipping down to 57. So, Cincinnati and Toledo, you'll start sunny, but keep an umbrella handy for tomorrow.
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0: All right, let's look ahead to Saturday across Ohio. From Cincinnati up to Cleveland, we're all starting with clear, mild conditions tonight. But heading into tomorrow, things are going to change a bit. Expect patchy rain to move into the area. We're looking at highs around 76, but it'll cool down to lows near 57 overnight. So, keep that umbrella handy, Columbus, Toledo, and everywhere in between.
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2: All right, let's look ahead to Saturday across Ohio. From Cincinnati up to Cleveland, we're all starting with clear, mild conditions tonight. But heading into tomorrow, things are going to change a bit. Expect patchy rain to move into the area. We're looking at highs around 76, but it'll cool down to lows near 57 overnight. So, keep that umbrella handy, Columbus, Toledo, and everywhere in between.

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1: All right, let's look ahead to Saturday across Ohio. From Cincinnati up to Cleveland, we're all starting with clear, mild conditions tonight. But heading into tomorrow, things are going to change a bit. Expect patchy rain to move into the area. We're looking at highs around 76, but it'll cool down to lows near 57 overnight. So, keep that umbrella handy, Columbus, Toledo, and everywhere in between.
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All right, let's look ahead to Saturday across Ohio. From Cincinnati up to Cleveland, we're all starting with clear, mild conditions tonight. But heading into tomorrow, things are going to change a bit. Expect patchy rain to move into the area. We're looking at highs around 76, but it'll cool down to lows near 57 overnight. So, keep that umbrella handy, Columbus, Toledo, and everywhere in between.

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1: Heading into Sunday, we're looking at some moderate rain across Ohio. Expect highs around 77 and lows near 60. Up north, Cleveland and Toledo are both clear right now, but that'll change tomorrow. Meanwhile, Columbus is under some overcast skies tonight. Same story for Akron and Cincinnati, clear for now, but get ready for that rain later today. It's gonna be a wet one statewide, so maybe plan for indoor activities.
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1: All right, let's look at the weather for Sunday. We're heading into a wet day across Ohio, with moderate rain expected statewide. Overnight lows will be around 60 degrees, warming up to highs near 76 tomorrow. Akron and Cleveland are clear right now, while Columbus is seeing some clouds, but everyone's getting the same rain later. So grab that umbrella before you head out.
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0: Family Hits weather.
1: All right, a quick look at the weather across Ohio this morning. We've got some clear skies over in Cleveland and Akron to start the day, but it's partly cloudy in Columbus

0: skies and sitting at 19 degrees Celsius.
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0: wakes up with
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0: turn it up in the morning.
3: It's the weekend. My beautiful bride right here at my side. Hello, Heidi. How's it going over there?
4: John. Good. How are you?
3: I'm also good. I'm excited to visit with my guest today. Ian Jarvis has a book out called The Escape Artist, and this is just an amazing tale, and it would be fascinating even if it were like fiction, but it's real. Like, this is something that he did. He was like living on the run, and then it'd be one thing if you're like living on the run, but then like he was working for super famous people. Mm-hmm. And I'm like, what in the world? It's a tale that's too good to be true, but it is true. So I'll be chatting with Ian Jarvis about The Escape Artist coming up.
0: I wake up to
1: John and Heidi in the morning.

0: to their conflict. The 14-point memo sets out terms for ending the war and reopening the Strait of Hormuz. The deal gives both sides 60 days to resolve the future of Iran's nuclear program. But some Republican lawmakers have already attacked the agreement over the billions of dollars that could now flow to Tehran. Ever's Mitch McCann sent this report.
1: There are many key unanswered questions that remain here. Among them, what is the future of Iran's nuclear program? Something that Donald Trump has talked about since the start of this conflict. Iran has reportedly agreed not to have a nuclear weapon, but what about nuclear power and how will the US trust the Iranians' word moving forward? What is going to happen in terms of Iran backing or no longer backing its regional proxies? And the big question as well is what happens to the Strait of Hormuz after 60 days?
0: Meanwhile, the first round of planned talks in Switzerland on Friday between the US and Iran was abruptly called off. It came after Israel carried out a wave of deadly strikes on Lebanon on Friday in response to a Hezbollah attack that killed four Israeli soldiers. Israel and Hezbollah then recommitted to a ceasefire, but US-Iran negotiations are still in limbo. Ever since Ross Cullen sent this report from Switzerland, where the talks were due to take place on Friday.
2: The 60-day timeline is open. That is probably the major setback, the fact that they have not been able to use the first 2 days of this 60-day period to be able to start negotiations. But the memorandum that was signed by President Pezeshkian and President Trump, that is still in effect. But there was hopes that there would be the first round of these talks heading towards a final nuclear deal here in Switzerland today, Friday, potentially this weekend. But now we have the statement from the US Vice President's office that right now he is not coming to Switzerland.
0: US Defense Secretary Pete Hegseth this week announced a six-month Pentagon review of American forces in Europe, while NATO's nuclear planning group issued its first statement in 19 years, both unveiled on Thursday at a defense minister's meeting in Brussels. Ukraine's President Volodymyr Zelensky was also there. Ever since William Denslow was there in Brussels and sent this report.
3: He met last night with Mark Rutte, the NATO Secretary General. He had a meeting with NATO's defence ministers to discuss continued support. This comes as Mark Rutte estimates that Russia is losing upwards of 35,000 forces each and every month. He says that is signs that Ukraine is in a strong position on the battlefield, but says yet more support is needed.
0: From Bureaus Worldwide, this is FSN.
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5: All right, a quick look outside. We're starting with some clear skies in Akron and Cleveland, but it's overcast in spots like Columbus and Toledo. No worries though, that sun's gonna win out. For today, we're looking at a nice warm-up to highs near 78, with lows tonight around 58. Plenty of sunshine all afternoon. Now, heading into Sunday, get ready for a change. Expect some moderate rain tomorrow, with highs near 76 and lows around 60.
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1: Now, today's reason to party. What do we have going on this weekend, Heidi?
2: Well, this weekend we are celebrating fathers everywhere with Father's Day.
1: Yes, we are.
2: Happy Father's Day, John.
1: Thank you so much. I appreciate that.
2: And a lot of fathers on their special day like to go golfing, and I found a cocktail called Father's Day Tea Time.
1: Oh, there you go.
2: This is interesting. I don't know that I would try this one, but it's bourbon, strong black tea, lemon juice, and honey.
1: Oh,
2: Doesn't that sound like a bizarre concoction?
1: You know, the honey, the lemon juice, and the tea, I think all sounds good. But when you add bourbon in there, that does get a little
2: bit weird. The bourbon will sweeten it up.
1: Yeah, so I don't know.
2: It might be good.
1: Maybe
2: we'll have to try it, John.
1: Probably not going to be trying it. But you can. I've got a link to that drink in the show notes for today at johnandheidishow.com.

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0: morning. Early hits.
1: Now, surveys and studies and such. Do you think you're underpaid? Well, who's going to say no to that, right? A new global survey suggests many employees feel significantly underpaid, with one in five saying their salary falls, quote, far short of what they deserve. The results revealed that compensation remains top of mind for global workers. Across six countries, 18% of workers say they need about a 32% pay increase to feel fairly compensated. 62% said they're aware of how much pay their coworkers receive. Most believe that pay transparency matters, and many would push for policy changes or even leave if it isn't provided. Many respondents agreed that pay should be reflective of experience, skill, and location. A large share said they do support stronger government regulations in that regard. Also, some think AI could help improve fairness and reduce bias in pay decisions. There is a really popular video of a guy who was having his performance review, and they said, we noticed your productivity is down compared to last year.
2: I saw this.
1: And he goes, well, because last year I had been working extra hours and I asked for extra compensation. You said I was being paid fair for the job that I was doing. So I'm giving you the job that you want me to do instead of the one I was doing. So,
2: right.
1: And I was like, you know what? You can't disagree with a guy.
2: You can't.
1: Because he was working hard and he asked for a tiny little raise and you wouldn't give it to him. So he's like, I'm going to do the job you want me to do and nothing else. And I'm like, you know, I get that. And I did that for years for other people, but I also get that as, you know, the employer as well. So there you go. Surveys and studies and such on the John and Heidi Show.

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1: Now, big screen, little screen, Stranger Things, The First Shadow will complete its run at the Phoenix Theater, West End, London in December, and at the Marquee Theater on Broadway, January 3rd. So apparently that's been doing well. It's won 4 Tony Awards, so I didn't even know that. Heidi never takes me anywhere nice. Jeremy Strong is wired for his latest role. Sony has revealed the first look at Succession star playing Meta CEO Mark Zuckerberg in The Social Reckoning. So it's a new film coming out. So that'll be interesting. October 9th.
2: And That's when you'll see.
1: Yeah, I do have a link to that if you're interested. 24 Jump Street is in the works and stars Jonah Hill and Channing Tatum and Ice Cube. And somehow they're going to pretend to still be high school students? I hope not. That would be maybe teachers? I don't know. Why 24 Jump Street? It's because it took so long, we had to skip one. So they had 21 Jump Street, then 22 Jump Street, then they just skipped 23 Jump Street, apparently.
2: That's funny.
1: That is fun stuff. I've got a link to that as well in the show notes for today at johnandheidishow.com.
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0: Town wakes up with
1: John and Heidi in the morning.
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0: Turn it up in the morning.
3: Heidi, did you know the first recorded use of chewing gum dates back to over 5,000 years? Yeah, ancient people were chewing on tree resin, and it was used for cleaning their teeth and freshening their breath. So that is pretty cool stuff. 5,000 years ago. We don't know everything, but now we know this.

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1: Oh, the music rocks my world. 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
1: Time now for the joke of the day with my beautiful bride, Heidi. What do you have for me there, Heidi?
2: A homeless guy is traveling down a country lane, tired and hungry. He comes across a pub called George and the Dragon. Mm. Although it's late and the pub is closed, he knocks on the door. The innkeeper's wife sticks her head out the window. "Could I have some food?" he asks. The woman glances at his shabby clothes and obviously poor condition and sternly says, "No." Mm. "Any chance of a pint of ale then?" "No," she says again. "Could I at least sleep in your barn?" "No." By this time, she was clearly getting very annoyed. And the down and out man says, "Okay, then, might I please?" And she said, "What now?" she interrupted impatiently.
1: Aww.
2: And he said, "Might I please have a word with George?" I'm sick of talking to the dragon.
1: Oh, that's good stuff. That is your joke of the day on the John and Heidi Show.

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1: Time now for the scoop of the day. 21% of people admit that they've eaten dessert before dinner when nobody was watching. Yeah, all the time. There are times that we'll go to like a fancy thing, like a fancy dinner. And
2: the dessert's already on the table.
1: Yeah, they have it on the table. And I literally choose where I'm going to sit based on that.
2: Me too.
1: I'm like, I want that kind of... And I'm like, why are you and Heidi at different tables? I'm like, she can fend for herself over there. But many times while we're sitting there, I'm like, you know what? I'm going to just have this now because I'm... not going to probably even have it later, so I'm going to just eat it now. So yeah, I do that. And if you're wondering what will be the 2026 drink of the summer, I might have an answer for you. I've got a few. Delish says people will go back to basics in these complex times, and they mean a spirit and soda water summer. That's what they're talking about.
2: Spirit.
1: Have you ever even had that? Spirit and soda water? Wall Street Journal says they're all in on the Albarino. It's an Iberian white wine variety. Oh. Huffington Post predicts the Spanish Tinto de Verano. I'm saying all of this wrong. They think that's going to rule. Tinto de Verano. I don't know what that means. Huh. It's part red wine and part lemon lime soda. I think all of these things sound horrible.
2: I don't think I would
1: want
2: to mix that at all.
1: Does any of that sound good to you?
2: No.
1: There were three different things, and all three of them sounded horrible. For me... it's going to be an iced tea summer.
2: You don't
1: summer.
2: Mess with wine. If you got good wine, don't.
1: I'm going to just have iced
2: mixing
1: tea.
2: Mixing it with stuff.
1: Just plain old iced tea. A little bit of ice, a little bit of iced tea. I'll be good. That is your scoop of the day on The John and Heidi Show.
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1: Thank you for listening to the John and Heidi Show this weekend. Excited to visit with Ian Jarvis. You might know him from TV shows like Castle and Louie, The Blacklist, from fun movies as well. But I got to tell you, he's got a new book out right now, and it's a memoir. And this book, Ian, is more interesting than any movie or TV show you could ever even dream of. Sometimes truth is stranger than fiction. So I'm assuming that's probably why you decided I need to write this down and put this in a book.
2: Okay. Yeah. So, you know, over the years in my life, you know, you wind up telling these stories and they come out one at a time, or something happens and, you know, something comes up and they're all out there and they all have impact. But at some point I thought to myself, I really have to find out who I am through all this. And the only way to find out who you are, or I was to put it all together in a time frame, in a timeline, and to put it together from the A to Z. And that construct, figuring out who I was, why this happened, how it went through, that the only way to have done that was to put this book together. And for me, that was incredibly important.
1: And this book is absolutely fascinating. Again, a lot of people know you from movies and TV shows, but maybe they don't know some of the nefarious things you've done in the past. And for a while, you were on the lam. That's why it's called The Escape Artist. You escaped from justice and ran away. But I love the fact that you came back in a very spectacular way.
2: Yeah, the you're 21, you make a decision. You know, I'm going to import 50 pounds of hash and I'll be cool and I'll sell a lot of drugs and I'll be great. And then it all falls apart and you wind up on the run and you're a fugitive for 8 years. But, you know, at a certain point, I think it's in all our most of our DNA. You know, you're 21, you have some outlook. At 28, 29, 30, you have a different way you want to approach the life. There's a different thing you want to become. And I recognized, well, I was living in Paris at the time, but I recognized that if I really wanted to really straighten out my life, I had to go back and clean up the mess. I had to go back and deal with everything I left behind. And so I got on a plane at 30, and I spent my first night in jail.
1: And the fascinating thing is, while you were on the lam, while you were a fugitive from justice, you're working for the King of Morocco and you're hanging out with Robert Kennedy. And I mean, I'm looking through this list here of all the things that you did. Again, absolutely, positively fascinating. And I see why you had to write a book about this.
2: Every word is true. And, I myself didn't quite see its impact until, again, I put it together. Started to see the string and the line of events and how they just continued to evolve and go on. Working for the King of Morocco was an amazing event. I mean, you know, I was an American in his palaces. I was an American doing work for this guy. And that was an extraordinary moment for me, or 6 to 8 months that I worked for him. And I spoke French by then. And I was see the interior of the palaces and what his life was like and what things were all, you know, everything that happened in that world. You know, those series of events and Carl Bernstein, all these people, you know, there was no plan. It just happened.
1: I love that. And I love that it ended the way that it ended here, and it's still not done. You're living right now. You're continuing to do things, but you're no longer on the lam. You come back to America. You become a radio announcer. You become a TV actor. You become a movie actor. Again, you've lived like a dozen lives in your one lifetime.
2: Yeah. My approach to life is just do it. There is nothing I'm afraid of doing. And I'd probably like you in that being in the radio and wind up where you wind up. It's not like you grew up and trained for it. You wake up and you go, I would like to do this. And you try it. And you just keep putting one foot in front of the other. You make mistakes. You fail. But eventually you figure it out and you move forward. And, you know, I've always found success, but it's always been the result of hard work.
1: I love it. Again, the book is out right now. It's called The Escape Artist. And, you know, Ian, this would make a pretty interesting movie. Is that something that you've kind of been thinking of, is turning this into a film?
2: Yeah, no, there's people nosing around right now. And I have no doubt that there will be a movie, or, and for my own personal preference, a limited series on TV.
1: I do think it probably would be a really good thing to put out on streaming, where instead of being, you know, scrunched into 90 minutes for a movie, you could have a whole season to be able to tell the entire story, because it's fascinating and there's a lot to tell.
2: Yeah, and I think TV, we're getting down to details, but I think TV could explore this better than a movie.
1: Well, I'm excited for you and the success you're already having with the book. Thank you for taking the time to chat with us all about The Escape Artist.
2: Thank you for having me. It's been a pleasure.
1: Again, Ian Jarvis has been our guest today. His new book is out now. It is called The Escape Artist. I have a link to the book. It is in the show notes for today at johnandheidishow.com.

0: only hit.
1: Time now for the movie quote of the day. This one's for you, Heidi, from 2011. Ooh. I drink and I know things.
2: Yeah. Oh.
1: I drink and I know things. You're not going to know
2: gosh.
1: It.
2: Oh, my gosh.
1: You're not going to know
2: I've
1: it.
2: Heard the... what is it?
1: Game of Thrones. Yeah, oh. Peter Dinklage character said, I drink and I know okay. things. So there you go. That is your movie quote of the day on The John and Heidi Show.
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4: From Feature Story News in Washington, I'm Nick Harper with The Week in Review. This week, the US and Iran signed a memorandum of understanding bringing an end to their conflict. The 14-point memo sets out terms for ending the war and reopening the Strait of Hormuz. The deal gives both sides 60 days to resolve the future of Iran's nuclear program. But some Republican lawmakers have already attacked the agreement over the billions of dollars that could now flow to Tehran. Ever's Mitch McCann sent this report.
5: There are many key unanswered questions that remain here. Among them, what is the future of Iran's nuclear program? Something that Donald Trump has talked about since the start of this conflict. Iran has reportedly agreed not to have a nuclear weapon, but what about nuclear power and how will the US trust the Iranians' word moving forward? What is going to happen in terms of Iran backing or no longer backing its regional proxies? And the big question as well is what happens to the Strait of Hormuz after 60 days?
4: Meanwhile, the first round of planned talks in Switzerland on Friday between the US and Iran was abruptly called.

0: timeline is open. That is probably the major setback, the fact that they have not been able to use the first 2 days of this 60-day period to be able to start negotiations. But the memorandum that was signed by President Pezeshkian and President Trump, that is still in effect. But there was hopes that there would be the first round of these talks heading towards a final nuclear deal here in Switzerland today, Friday, potentially this weekend. But now we have the statement from the US Vice President's office that right now he is not coming to Switzerland.
1: US Defense Secretary Pete Hegseth this week announced a six-month Pentagon review of American forces in Europe, while NATO's nuclear planning group issued its first statement in 19 years, both unveiled on Thursday at a defense minister's meeting in Brussels. Ukraine's President Volodymyr Zelensky was also there. Ever since William Denslow was there in Brussels and sent this report.
2: He met last night with Mark Rutte, the NATO Secretary General. He had a meeting with NATO's defence ministers to discuss continued support. This comes as Mark Rutte estimates that Russia is losing upwards of 35,000 forces each and every month. He says that is signs that Ukraine is in a strong position on the battlefield, but says yet more support is needed.
1: From Bureaus Worldwide, this is FSN.
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4: All right, folks, here's a quick look at the skies across Ohio. It's a mixed bag early on, with sunny conditions in Cincinnati, but partly cloudy over Columbus and Akron. Today's going to be a nice one, though, with highs hitting around 78 and lows near 58 statewide. We'll stay sunny through the afternoon. But heading into Sunday, we're switching gears. Expect moderate rain with highs of 76 and lows around 60.
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1: Time now for News to Me as we head to the News to Me news desk with Heidi Small.
2: Did you know that officially an acre is the area measuring one chain 86 feet by one furlong, which is 660 feet.
1: I did not know any of that.
2: I didn't know that.
1: It's good to know. I don't know what
2: now
1: new,
2: you know.
1: Now that I have that new information, my life has
2: changed. I don't know what
1: you'll
2: do with it. According to a 2024 study, toddlers have a flower-like odor, and teenagers smell like goats or cheese.
1: Or goats eating cheese.
2: And President John F. Kennedy survived at least four assassination attempts.
1: No kidding.
2: Yeah, did you know that?
1: I did not.
2: I did not either. That is news to me.
1: That is also news to me.

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1: Fun fact for you, Heidi.
2: What's that, John?
1: Not getting enough sleep and being hungry are the two biggest reasons for being angry. So if you're angry, think, am I getting enough sleep or am I just hungry? And if it's neither of those, maybe you have a real reason. Otherwise, you could fix all of that. Fun fact for you, Heidi.
2: What's that, John?
1: Spending money on experiences instead of material possessions leads to greater happiness. I agree 1,000%. Because there's so many times we'll go have fun doing something and then we come home and I don't have to put anything away. Because I'm like, we didn't buy nothing. We just went and had fun. I don't have to find a place to store it. I don't have to take care of it. We just had fun. Fun fact for you, Heidi.
2: What's that, John?
1: Eating a cucumber can cure bad breath. Well,
2: really?
1: That's cool.
2: I love cucumbers. Yeah.
1: Fun fact for you, Heidi.
2: What's that, John?
1: An espresso has less caffeine than a cup of coffee. So you think I'm going to have the espresso for all the caffeine? Less caffeine in there.
2: Huh.
1: Yeah. And we'll do one final fun fact for you, Heidi.
2: What's that, John?
1: In England, in the 1880s, the word pants was considered a dirty word. So, yeah.
2: I think you told me that just the other day.
1: Did I tell you that?
2: Yeah, I did.
1: Having a lot of deja vu lately. Several fun facts. Now you know. Thanks for listening to the John and Heidi Show.

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0: Time now for some weird news. It's regarded as the grand British tradition, and many others take part in it as well, knocking back a few drinks at the airport before a flight, even if it's early in the morning. And if that's not your plan, you may want to think twice. The UK government is considering creating a database of disruptive airline passengers that would alert carriers when travelers have a history of causing a little bit of trouble, especially if they were intoxicated. Airlines would then decide whether to allow the passengers to fly. Industry leaders say drunken behavior is a growing problem, and an increased number of flights had to be forced to be diverted because of unruly travelers.
1: Yikes.
0: Airline passengers, airlines, including Jet2 and Ryanair, have called for tougher measures and already have pursued offenders for diversion costs. So if they had to, you know, take a detour,
1: right,
0: you get to pay for it.
1: Well, yeah,
0: the goal
1: you should
0: is to target repeat offenders whose behavior threatened passengers, crew, and holidays. So here's what I would do. Just say, no fly list, can't do it now. Sorry, stay back and drink in the bar. If that's what you want to do, you do that. We're flying somewhere. Weird news on the John and Heidi Show.

0: and Heidi in the Morning on Only Hit.
1: Time now for the question of the day. This one's for you, Heidi. 13% of us had a full-on argument with this inanimate object. What is it? I think we've done this. We've argued with this before. We used to have a name for ours. GPS.
2: Was her name Brenda?
1: Yeah.
2: It was Brenda.
1: Yeah, because Heidi was like, Brenda, that's not even close to right. And I'm like, I'm pretty sure it's right. And then we get up there and there's not even roads where she told us to go. I'm like, guess Brenda was wrong.
2: We need to update our maps.
1: Why did we call her Brenda?
2: I don't know.
1: I have no idea. That is your question of the day on the John and Heidi Show.

0: Sean and Heidi in the morning. Early hits.
1: Time now for something special with Heidi Small. What do you have for me there, Heidi?
2: I have another story from behind the hits. This one is the song Wake Me Up When September Ends. Huh. In 1982... Andrew Armstrong died from esophagus cancer, and he left behind 6 children, including the youngest, 10-year-old Billy Joe Armstrong. In the midst of his profound grief, he had dreaded returning to school so quickly after his father's death. He didn't want to be stared at as the kid who just lost his parent.
1: Yeah.
2: He spent the first few weeks after death in his room, and when his family tried to get him to come out, he just said, "Wake me when September ends."
1: Oh.
2: The anniversary of his father's death more than 20 years later inspired him to write the ballad for the band that he was in at the time called Green Day.
1: Yeah.
2: And that song, I feel, was sort of a new breakthrough for me, he said. I started thinking about how September is just really hard for everybody. The summer's over, a lot of people are going back to school, vacation's over, and the beginning of the fall, everything's changing, it's getting colder out. And I think what that song means to me. Armstrong said, the fourth single off the Green Day's album, American Idiot, Wake Me Up When September Ends, it peaked at number 6 on the pop charts,
1: yeah,
2: which was a rare crossover for the rock band.
1: They did very, very well with that.
2: Yeah, that did well.
1: Something special with Heidi Small.

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1: Time now for the list. AI-proof jobs, according to an Oxford-trained career expert. Communication skills. They say communication matters less about volume and more about judgment. Choosing what to say, how to say it, and building trust with real audiences. AI can generate content, but humans still decide what is worth saying in the first place. The next one on here, AI-proof job skills. Social skills. Yeah. Empathy, rapport, and conflict resolution remain essential because people still want a real human connection, even with AI improving. Improving interaction, emotional understanding, and trust still belong to humans.
2: Right.
1: Leadership. It says leadership, judgment, and decision-making skills are all very important. They become more valuable as AI handles routine tasks, shifting human work toward judgment calls. Operational management skills. These are things that are really important as well. They say that, again, even as AI automates admin work, humans are still needed for messy real-world coordination. And the last thing on the list, these are AI-proof job skills. AI implementation skills. So these skills focus on using AI tools effectively in real workflow, not just experimenting with them. They say knowing how to guide, supervise, and integrate AI is going to be a really important thing. So, you know, somebody's got to put in the prompt. So if nothing else, learn those kind of things, apparently. That is the list on the John and Heidi Show.
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2: We always like to wrap things up around here with good news. And I think this is kind of a weird good news story. It's good news, but it's also sad news. A teen's final gift saves lives and brings organ recipients together at the graduation party that she never got to attend. This is kind of sad. From Michigan, a family held a graduation celebration for their daughter, Emily. But the most meaningful guests were not classmates or teachers. They were the people whose lives she saved. So these were all people showing up with her organs.
3: Man.
2: Yeah.
3: That would be tough.
2: It would be. Emily was just 16 when she passed away. According to her mother, Becky, Emily was known for encouraging everyone around her. She always was like the first one to cheer for her softball teammates. It didn't matter if they were winning or if they were losing. After she was declared brain dead, her parents faced an unimaginable decision. They sat together in the hospital. They asked themselves, what would Emily have wanted? The answer was clear. They knew they needed to do something, and they contacted a thing called Gift of Life Michigan, and she had registered herself as an organ donor when she got her ID. So right on her ID, right. She had said that she wanted to do this. She said she never talked to us about this. We looked at each other and said, wow, this is really cool that this is what she wanted, and we're going to be able to find a way to make this happen. Well, then they invited all of the people who received organs from Emily to this graduation that she didn't get to attend because she was gone. And I just can't even imagine how hard that would have been.
3: No. But I don't ever want to have to deal with something like that.
2: I love that they did that. I've got a link here. There's a video, and I'm getting choked up just talking about it. But you can read it in the show notes for today at johnandheidishow.com. Time to say goodbye, Heidi.
3: Goodbye, Heidi.
2: Goodbye, everybody. Have a great day. Have a wonderful weekend. Thank you for listening to the John and Heidi Show.
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7: We are ready, we are poised, we are able. Lucy's been browsing the archive and has picked out some fantastic tracks from the last 50 years. And we'll hear them over the next couple of hours as we enjoy the greatest hits of music.

Well, he hadn't had a big hit single since 1978, 5 years before, and that was Do You Think I'm Sexy? This was 1983, it was Baby Jane and Rod Stewart. So what do we got?

0: Just loads of great music and fabulous memories from back in the day. From the 50s to the 20s and everything in between, it's the greatest hits of music.
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0: Oh, we are in a party mood. Lucy has got her party hat on and we're ready to enjoy ourselves for the next couple of hours. Hope you will do as well as we play some of the biggest hits from down through the last 50 years. And if you want to pick one out, well, I'll tell you how to get in touch with us. I

Was that the song with a video of Freddie Mercury and the Hoover cleaning up around the house? I think it probably was. Queen and I Want to Break Free. Okay, let's get into our future greatest hits now. Can you give me some? And this is new from dance floor diva Becky Hill. Can you give me some? This is more, more, more.

So that is her return to the world of country. Taylor Swift is back in that genre from Toy Story 5. I knew it. I knew you.

Okay, let's get into the archive now. You want a classic? Okay, you've got a classic. This one from 1965. For your love.

to 1965 with a song that was written by Graham Gorman. He was later to be part of 10cc. That's the Yardbirds and For Your Love.

somehow, although it was a Simon and Garfunkel song, they never had a hit with it. The hits for the 59th Bridge Street song Feeling Groovy went to Harper's Bazaar.

0: Well, so far on this hour of the greatest hits of music, we started the show with Rod Stewart and Baby Jane. Then it was Queen, I Want to Break Free. And from the charts of 2026, the brand new song from Taylor Swift, I Knew It, I Knew You. We went back to the 60s to 65 for the Yardbirds and For Your Love, and then to 67 for Harper's Bazaar and the 59th Street Bridge song. And we rounded off that sequence from the charts of 2026, the brand new song from superstar Harry Styles from his new album. It is called Dance No More. The greatest hits
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0: Classic hits, classic memories. We're playing the greatest hits of music. This is James Ross. Hope you're enjoying some of our songs.

Who's That Lady was the original title of the song when they recorded it, first of all, back in 1964 as a cha-cha bossa nova version. The Isley Brothers left it be for 9 years until 1973, and then they dove back in and re-recorded the song, and

0: Jason's been back in the news, of course, of recent times because he's appeared in the Kylie documentary, which has been pretty successful, hasn't it? That is Nothing Can Divide Us, his hit from 1988. And before that, it was the Isley Brothers from 73 and their big soul pop classic, It Was That Lady.
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It was a big year for groups that had the word men in their name. We had Men at Work and Down Under, and these guys were men without hats and the safety dance. Okay, let's do the Mystery TV theme tune now. Okay, this is a BBC TV show. Hugely popular since 2005, seen around the world, based on the original Japanese series. The US version is called Shark Tank. And this is presented by Evan Davis. They've made 189 episodes, 23 series. It's still on the air. What is the name of the show?

Back to 1974, Paper Lace and their big hit, The Night Chicago Died. Okay, we're trying to identify our mystery TV theme tune. This show allows several entrepreneurs an opportunity to present their varying business ideas to a panel of five wealthy investors. It's a BBC show seen around the world. 23 series, 189 episodes, presented by Evan Davis. What is the name of the show?

unmistakable U2, along with B.B. King and When Love Comes to Town. Did you get our Mystery TV theme tune a couple of records back? It was, of course, Dragon's Den.

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It's taken from her new album, which is out next month, called Confessions on a Dance Floor Volume 2. Madonna with Sabrina Carpenter and Bring Your Love. Well, Madonna is reportedly considering a special UK performance to celebrate the release of that new album, Confessions 2. She recently put on a surprise show in Times Square, New York, and is exploring similar events rather than launching a full world tour. During that show, Madonna debuted new songs alongside classic hits, turning Times Square into a giant dance party. Well, in other showbiz and celebrity news, after a private ceremony in London, Dua Lipa and Callum Turner celebrated their marriage for a second time with a lavish weekend in Palermo in Sicily. It was attended by stars including Charlie XCX, Joe Alwyn and Elton John, who serenaded the newlyweds during the festivities. Local officials praised the event for bringing international attention and tourism to the Italian city of Palermo. And Welsh singer-songwriter Duffy is to make her first live performance in 15 years. The intimate London show next month will see her debut new material to a select audience. Duffy stepped away from public life after suffering a traumatic kidnapping in which she was drugged and assaulted. She's now returning to creative projects, including a forthcoming documentary. We are

Well, the Four Tops kept powering their way through the 80s. That was 1988 and Indestructible. Let's look into the birthday file now and say happy birthday for this week to Winnie, to Chris, to Rich, to Kirsty, Damien, Kiri, Vishnu and Andy. And to you, if it's your birthday, what are you up to? Hope you're celebrating well. Hope you're going to enjoy yourself and most of all, enjoy a large slice of birthday cake.

The lead single from Michael Jackson's album Invincible. The year was 2001. He didn't quite make it to number one, but as far as number two, it was You Rock My World.

Oh, they're famous for three chords, and that song perfectly showcases them. Going back to their album from 1973, Hello. Their top 10 hits, Status Quo and Caroline. Funk, pop, rock, disco. Taking you on a ride through the greatest hits of music. Together we'll remember some of those great memories from back in the day. Let's rev up the jukebox and we'll help you step back in time. The 60s, 70s, 80s, 90s, the noughties, and right up to today. We've got them all in 2 hours of the greatest hits of music. So are you ready for more? We've got plenty more coming up in the next hour.

this is one of those songs that you instantly know the song when we play it. But do you remember the artist? They were Voice of the Beehive. Okay, let's do the movie minute. Well, if you're looking for something to watch, then here are some of the films out there or streaming online right now. And starting with one of the greatest hits of the movies, and it is The Philadelphia Story, the Oscar-winning 1940 rom-com starring Katharine Hepburn as a Philadelphia socialite whose wedding plans are thrown into turmoil, with her ex-husband and a persistent journalist both re-entering her life. She must decide where her heart truly belongs. It is The Philadelphia Story. Well, coming up to date now, and Rental Family stars Brendan Fraser as an American actor in Japan whose job is playing stand-in roles for strangers via a rental family agency. As professional performances become genuine relationships, he rediscovers purpose, belonging, and the power of human connection. It is Rental Family. And Lee Cronin's The Mummy stars Jack Raynor as part of a family reunited with their long-missing daughter after her disappearance in the desert. What begins as a miraculous homecoming soon becomes a terrifying ordeal as they discover something sinister has returned with her. It is Lee Cronin's version of The Mummy, starring Jack Raynor. Our other selections, Rental Family, starring Brendan Fraser, and The Philadelphia Story from 1940, starring Katharine Hepburn.

Top 20 hit from The Devil Wears Prada 2, Material Lover from Sienna Spiro. It's the greatest hits of music. James Ross at greatesthitsofmusic.com. That's how you can get hold of me and Lucy. The

It was James Morrison's first number one in Germany from his album Songs for You, Truths for Me. It was 2008, and it was the collaboration with Nelly Furtado.

0: Well, so far on this hour of the greatest hits in music, we started it with the three chords of Status Quo, Caroline, from 1973. Then it was Voice of the Beehive and I Think I Love You. And from the charts of 2026, Sheena, Spyro and Material Girl. We went back to 2008 for James Morrison with Nelly Furtado and Broken Strings. And then two from the 60s, from 65, The Beatles' Day Trippers, number one. And actually, it's from the 50s, Muddy Waters, Got My Mojo Working, back from 1957. And it's back in the charts after all these years. Justin Bieber and Nicki Minaj and Beauty and a Beat. The greatest hits
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irony is I'm playing it from a CD which is called Soft Rock Highway. Well, not much soft rock about that. I was headbanging to Rainbow and I Surrender.

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You know, Bucks Fizz have quite a few big hits. That was one of their number ones. Going back to 1982, My Camera Never Lies. We're looking around the world at the moment at some of the big number ones out there on the Hot Latin Songs chart. Bad Bunny is number one still with DTMF. On the Hot Country Songs chart, Ella Langley, Choosing Texas, is number one. And on the Europe Official Top 100, it's this song which is the chart topper.

She is number one in the US, the UK, and on the Europe Official Top 100. Ariana Grande and Hate That I Made You Love Me. Well, elsewhere, number one in Bulgaria is still Bangaranga from Dara. That was the winner of the Eurovision Song Contest. And this is a number one from 2011.

0: back to 2011 for a number one from Nicole Scherzinger. That is Don't Hold Your Breath.
1: James Ross. No matter what time.
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1: The greatest music ever made. Oh. Right.

I guess they were at the peak of their career in 1987. The Eurythmics. What a great rock song is that? Missionary Man. Well, I hope things are going well for you at the moment and that you're enjoying some of the hits that we're playing on the Greatest Hits of Music.

What a great pairing. Duran Duran and Nile Rodgers together with their latest song that is called Free to Love. Well, catching up now with some more showbiz and celebrity stories. And Prince fans are set to hear previously unreleased music with Timeless, a new posthumous album arriving in August. It features 10 rare recordings over four decades, from Prince's earliest studio sessions to one of his final performances. His estate says it highlights his creativity and evolution, giving access to previously unheard chapters of his extraordinary journey. Well, Lauryn Hill is to receive the Living Legend Icon Award at the 2026 BET Awards in LA. Organisers praised the former Fugees frontwoman as one of music's most influential, crediting her with helping to redefine modern culture. The honour recognises those whose work shapes generations, with BET describing her as the very definition of such a living legend. And legendary music executive Clive Davis is back home after a week in hospital with an upper respiratory infection. The 94-year-old industry icon is famous for launching the careers of stars including Whitney Houston, Barry Manilow and Billy Joel during his celebrated career. Clive was discharged from a New York hospital and is now apparently

awesome classic 1979 disco there from Kool and the Gang. That is Ladies Night. Well, thanks to our producer and web guru Lucy, to our backroom team this time of Ina, Gail and Sally. This is James Ross, and I'll leave you today with some classic Janet Jackson. I hope you can join me again same time, same place, for some more greatest hits of music. Have fun, take it easy, and I'll see you then.

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1: Good morning, Ohio. A beautiful start out there in Toledo and Akron with plenty of sun, while Columbus, Cleveland, and Cincy are seeing a few more clouds. But we're all heading for a gorgeous Saturday. Highs will hit the upper 70s with sunshine all afternoon, and will drop to lows in the upper 50s tonight. Now, heading into Sunday, get ready for a change. We're looking at moderate rain moving in, with highs again in the upper 70s and lows near 58.
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0: Good morning, Ohio. A beautiful start out there in Toledo and Akron with plenty of sun, while Columbus, Cleveland, and Cincy are seeing a few more clouds. But we're all heading for a gorgeous Saturday. Highs will hit the upper 70s with sunshine all afternoon, and will drop to lows in the upper 50s tonight. Now, heading into Sunday, get ready for a change. We're looking at moderate rain moving in, with highs again in the upper 70s and lows near 58.
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1: Across Ohio this afternoon, we're all under partly cloudy skies. Toledo's at 76, Columbus and Akron are both sitting around 74. Heading into Sunday, the story changes. We're looking at a day of moderate rain statewide, with highs near 77 and overnight lows dipping down to 58. So, enjoy the sun while it lasts today, because tomorrow you'll definitely want the umbrella handy.

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0: Across Ohio this afternoon, we're all under partly cloudy skies. Toledo's at 76, Columbus and Akron are both sitting around 74. Heading into Sunday, the story changes. We're looking at a day of moderate rain statewide, with highs near 77 and overnight lows dipping down to 58. So, enjoy the sun while it lasts today, because tomorrow you'll definitely want the umbrella handy.
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0: Cause I gotta have faith. Oh, I gotta have faith. Because I gotta have faith, faith, faith. I gotta have faith, faith, faith.
1: No matter what time.
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0: weather.
1: Across Ohio this afternoon, we're all under partly cloudy skies. Toledo's at 76, Columbus and Akron are both sitting around 74. Heading into Sunday, the story changes. We're looking at a day of moderate rain statewide, with highs near 77 and overnight lows dipping down to 58. So, enjoy the sun while it lasts today, because tomorrow you'll definitely want the umbrella handy.

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0: only hits weather.
1: Heading into Sunday, we're looking at highs around 77 and lows near 56 with some patchy rain moving in. For our boaters out on Western Lake Erie, a squall warning is in effect with gusty winds and frequent lightning, so please stay off the water. Otherwise, it's a quiet evening out there, with partly cloudy skies in Columbus and Cincinnati, and Cleveland still hanging on to some sun. Have a good night, everyone.

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0: Markets weather.
1: Heading into Sunday, we're looking at highs around 77 and lows near 56 with some patchy rain moving in. For our boaters out on Western Lake Erie, a squall warning is in effect with gusty winds and frequent lightning, so please stay off the water. Otherwise, it's a quiet evening out there, with partly cloudy skies in Columbus and Cincinnati, and Cleveland still hanging on to some sun. Have a good night, everyone.
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0: weather.
1: Heading into Sunday, we're looking at highs around 77 and lows near 56 with some patchy rain moving in. For our boaters out on western Lake Erie, a squall warning is in effect with gusty winds and frequent lightning, so please stay off the water. Otherwise, it's a quiet evening out there, with partly cloudy skies in Columbus and Cincinnati, and Cleveland still hanging on to some sun. Have a good night, everyone.

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0: Heading into Sunday, we're looking at highs around 77 and lows near 56 with some patchy rain moving in. For our boaters out on western Lake Erie, a squall warning is in effect with gusty winds and frequent lightning, so please stay off the water. Otherwise, it's a quiet evening out there, with partly cloudy skies in Columbus and Cincinnati, and Cleveland still hanging on to some sun. Have a good night, everyone.
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